We get ready to go. Sanchez said, I got to go. But can I do something strange? Listen. We were over in the Bahamas. We were blessed to go a few months ago. And we were over there, and we started singing this song, and the little kids took the song and ran with it. All the kids on the front row, y'all come up close. We started singing this song, and then there was a little short, dark, black man. I mean short and dark, and I know I'm dark. He grabbed the mic and took my song. Can I tell you how they sung it in the Bahamas? Jimmy, take me to the Bahamas. I'm gonna tell you how he did it. He came up there.

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This is Jamal Harrison Brown with my baby sister,

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3: Let's give God the praise tonight. 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

0: more than 10 years ago. Dr. Clark and Twinkie and I were in Little Rock, Arkansas with Bishop L.T. Walker. Early one morning, I got a call. I was in Atlanta preaching for Reverend Jasper Williams, and Gloria called me. She said, "Sit down." I said, "I'm going to preach right now. I'm on my way out the door." She said, "Sit down." I sat down, and my wife told me, we were living in New Orleans at the time, four of our members had been killed in a wreck. I got angry with the Lord because I thought they were my best members. I had some others I thought he should have took. Y'all don't like the truth. These were some good members, Brother Sheard. I mean, solid people. I'm not talking about the tithe. I'm just talking about sweet, solid people. No hell-raising saints. And I couldn't understand, why would you take those four people at once? I put three people in one grave. I was upset with the Lord because I said, "You took my members." And he said, "Clean, they're not yours, they're mine." I said, "Well, why did you take them?" He said, "I took them because they were ready. And I'm giving those others a chance to get right." So I called Twinkie. Her and Dr. Clark were over at Bishop Walker's house. I said, "Twinkie, I wrote these words. See what you can do with this. Accept.
1: Accept.
0: What God allows.
1: What God allows.
0: You're better off anyway.
1: You're better.

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0: 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I want you to look over and find somebody that looks a little depressed. They seem like they got bags under their eyes. 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

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I'll dance. Don't, Twinkie, you know that note I like. 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Get off the organ, Twinkie. 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

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And I'm reminded of the man called Legion. He was called Legion because there were many devils. And he was sitting beside Jesus when the disciples returned. But he was a different man because he was clothed and in his right mind. And because he was excited about being clothed and in his right mind, he asked the Lord, said, "Can I follow you?" And Jesus said to him, "No, don't follow me, but just go into the city." Oh, somebody ought to go tonight. Just go into the city and tell them about the great things that I've done for you and had compassion on you. I wonder, have God done anything great for you?

oftentimes we get so caught up in what we're going through until we start complaining, Lord, why me? Why me? Why me? What you need to do, one day out of your busy schedule, take the time out. Visit a hospital, MD Anderson. Walk up and down those corridors, and I guarantee you, you'll come back saying, I won't complain. Give him some love as he comes.

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Come on, everybody. Anybody from North Carolina? Anybody from Georgia and Florida and South Carolina? Y'all know what I'm talking about. Just 'cause you in L.A. 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

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Can I get a witness here tonight? Seemed like I could see him in my mind. 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Can I get a witness here tonight? He began to whoop that old devil and take the key from that rascal. Can I get a witness here tonight? 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
1: The Bible says that we all have sinned and come short of the glory of God. 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
3: Y'all mind if I take you back?

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Come on. Somebody remember this one. Can I get a witness? Do I have anybody that really remember this song? Huh? Yeah. Come on.

0: Yes, you are, Jesus. And because the name of the Lord is a strong tower, we sing it like this. Yes, Jesus. You see, the righteous run it and they are saved when we call them. Jesus. Come on, why are we doing it? Sing it like this.
1: He's my rock.
0: Yes, sir. What else? What else?
1: He's my fortress.
0: Yes, you are. He is my deliverer.

0: Thank you, Lord.
1: And just

0: Mississippi, it's time to stand up to take a seat, a U.S. Senate seat. This November, we can turn out to the polls and put Scott Colomb in that U.S. Senate seat. Scott has seen the cost of living rise while our wages fall behind. He understands that for most of us, affording groceries and paying bills is getting harder, and he'll fight to make Mississippi affordable. He'll push back on the tariffs that are not creating jobs, but instead causing layoffs and families to struggle. Scott Colomb will always put the needs of Mississippi first and make sure that the hard work we're doing actually pays off. Mississippi deserves a senator who cares about all of us, a senator who will put our families first. We need a senator who will speak truth to power and fight for a better Mississippi. Scott Colomb is that senator. It's never too early to get organized. Check your registration status and make a plan to vote for Scott Colomb on November 3rd. Paid for by BlackPack, BlackPack.com, which is responsible for the content of this ad and not authorized by any candidate or candidates committee.
1: Thank you, Jesus. Thank you, Jesus. Praise you, Lord God. We magnify you in this place. Great King and great King above all God.

always wanted to sing a song with a choir. I have my chance now to sing with the Mississippi Mass Choir. But just before I let that choir sing with me, let me say this.

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Redrawing our maps. 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And Scott Colomb is the leader Mississippi needs. 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

Good morning, good morning, and good morning to each and every one of you. Good grand, great morning, top of the morning. We bless God for another day, another opportunity to come before His throne with thanksgiving, with praise, glorifying His mighty name. Good morning, top of the week. Yes, it's another day's journey. I'm glad about it. We're here once again, kicking the week off right, declaring that Jesus is Lord. Jesus is Lord. Yes, it's Lakeisha Cotton in the morning. This is your Power Gospel Radio. It's AM 1130. It's 98.7 FM. And we're here on this day to lift up the name of our Lord and our Savior, Jesus the Christ. He's worthy of it. He deserves it. We extol Him. We lift Him up on today. Oh, He touched us with His finger of love and graced us to open our eyes this morning with the activity of our limbs. And we are thankful, thankful, thankful. Hallelujah. Yes, we are. We are grateful to God for being so good, so kind, so merciful, so wonderful. Yes, He is. Yes, He is. I don't know

No matter how many battles we had to fight, no matter how many mountains we had to climb, no matter how many giants we had to face, we're still here. Hallelujah. Huh? Why don't you open your mouth and say, I'm still here. I'm still here. Oh, yes. Just when it looked like all was lost, just when it looked like I was through, just when it looked like I was going to die, just when it looked like I was going to lose, God stepped in. Hallelujah. Oh, we bless him. We bless him. We bless him for stepping in and stepping in right on time. Hallelujah. Why don't you open your mouth and say, Father, thank you for stepping in. Father, I bless you for being an on-time God. I bless you for being the God of my healing. Ibashante. Come on, open up your mouth this morning. Yeah, yeah, yeah, yeah. He is the God of our healing. He is the Lord of our salvation. He is the King of kings, the Lord of lords, the Father of glory. And today, this moment, right now, no matter where you are, what you are doing, whether you're driving in your car, you're listening by way of your radio dial at home, cooking, cleaning, whatever you're doing, organizing paperwork, getting dressed, it doesn't matter. Right this very moment, he's worthy of the praise. He's worthy of the worship. He is worthy to be adored. He is worthy. He's worthy. He is worthy. Yes, he is. It's a lot going on in the world. It's a lot going on in our neighborhood. It's a lot going on right here, God, right before our eyes, in our family, in our church, our business, our schools, in the government. But you're still worthy because you said that the government shall sit upon your shoulders. Hallelujah. How many of you out there are glad that God is in control, that God has the final say? I don't know what you may be dealing with this morning, but I want to encourage you that no matter what you go through, no matter who you go through, and no matter what you have to lose, nothing, nothing, nothing will knock God off of his throne. Nothing will ever catch him by surprise. Nothing will ever surprise God. Nothing gets past him without his permission. And that's the kind of God that we serve this morning. Oh, yes, yes, yes, yes. He is the Lord of lords. He sits on the throne. He reigns supreme. Yes, he's Jehovah Jireh. He is our provider. He is more than enough. He is Jehovah Nissi, the God of our peace. Hallelujah. Yes, he is. Yes, he is. And for that, we give him glory. For that, we praise his name this morning. Why don't you open your mouth and just begin to extol him and lift up his name and tell him, thank you, God, for always being there. Thank you, Lord, you never let me down. Thank you, God, you're going to come through just like you did the last time and the last time and the last time and the time before that. He is a God of his promise. He will never let us down. He said in his word, he'll never leave us. He'll never forsake us, that the righteous will never be forsaken and his seed will never beg for bread. Are you the righteous? Are you his seed? And if that be so, why don't you open your mouth this morning and just decree and declare that this battle is not mine, but it belongeth unto the Lord. Whatever you're going through, whatever decision you have to face, whether you're walking the hospital floors right now, whether some of you are looking at your loved one laying on a cold slab, identifying the body, it doesn't matter. Whether you're listening to what people are saying in your ear gate, distracting you, disturbing you, it doesn't matter. Whether you're going through a horrible divorce, whether you're going through sickness in your body, whether you're going through dealing with your children at home, whether you're trying to have children, maybe you're going through a miscarriage, maybe you're going through a nervous breakdown, maybe you're trying to recover from a financial loss, whatever it is that you're going through, maybe you're in bankruptcy, foreclosure, repossession, it doesn't matter what it is. Come on, I'm gonna come down your lane in a minute. Whether you're going through loss of limb or life, whether you're losing your hair or your mind, the activities of your limb, whatever it is that you're going through.

Our God is still in control. He deserves the praise. And you must count it all joy, the Bible says, when you go through diverse temptations. And you've got to trust and know and believe that the trying of your faith worketh patience. Come on, open your mouth and say, the trying of my faith worketh my patience. And the scripture says, and let patience have her perfect work. Let patience work perfection in me. And we know we have to go through in order to reach that level. So open your mouth and say, try me, Lord. The scripture says, in order for us to reign with him, we must suffer with him, and that he shares in the suffering, but he will satisfy that suffering with long life. The Bible says, with long life, long life. I don't know what it is you're dealing with, but I know I've got some loved ones that need you right now, oh God. And I'm opening up my mouth to petition the throne right now, Father. The trying of my faith worketh my patience. Try me, Lord, and see if I can be completely yours. I open up my mouth. I lift my hands, Father, and say, I am a vessel. Use me, use me, use me, Lord, to show somebody else the way. Use me, Lord, to perfect that which concerneth me within me. Use me, God. Use me, God. Use me, God. Hallelujah. Hallelujah. I know it might hurt right now. I know you might be confused right now. I know you don't understand whether you're going through pain and rejection in your family or pain and rejection in your body, whether it's the loss of a job. It doesn't even matter right now. Right now, you just take a moment right where you are and begin to praise and worship God. Open your mouth and begin to decree and declare that our God is good and he is great, and beside him there is no other. Our God is good. Our God is great. And beside him, there is no other. Many have tried to imitate. Many have tried to duplicate and even come before us to intimidate. But right now, we repudiate all of those things. We rebuke those things. And we say in the name of Jesus, we lift up one name, one true name, and that is the name of our Lord and Savior, Jesus the Christ, Yeshua. We lift up his name in the name of Jesus. We just bless him for being a good God. We thank you, Lord God. We put praise in the praise bank in advance for everybody that's petitioning the throne right now. Everybody that's interceding on behalf of somebody else. Everybody that's dealing with the loss of a loved one. Father, send your comfort. Send your comfort now, God. Give us strategy now, God. Allow the fruit of the Spirit to bloom out in us now, God. Long sufferance, temperance, meekness, love, patience, kindness. We need them all right now, God. More than anything, we ask, oh God, that you increase our faith. Come on, open your mouth right now. Father, increase my faith. I need you right now more than I've ever needed you before. But in the midst of my needing, God, increase my faith. God, help me to not want to be in control all of the time. Father, we thank you. We bless you. We glorify you. We magnify you for who you are. We thank you for being a really, really good God. Oh, yes, you are mighty, mighty, mighty God. And we know, God, that nothing ever gets past you. The devil is always trying something, but you have the final say. You, oh God, even give permission to the devil to move into our territory. But we ask, oh God, in the name of Jesus, that you remove the scales from our eyes, the scales from our ears, that we may begin to see and hear clearly in the spirit, to understand the workings of kingdom, the workings that's going on in the different realms, God, that we may respect the seasons as they change, as they shift, as they move. Father, I thank you
that you are fortifying our spiritual walls. You're fortifying our prayer walls. Ibashante. You are strengthening us even the more. I thank you, Lord God, that what we're experiencing now in the earth realm, even as it pertains to the changes in the weather, Father, I thank you that you are connecting us even stronger to the earth realm, God, to the ground floor, that we may be able to feel, discern, experience the spiritual tremors in the land, God, what's happening around us, God. Let us not be caught off, God. Let us not be surprised. Father, pull us into you. Make us deeper prayer warriors, more consistent prayer warriors, more responsible intercessors. Make us good stewards over our prayer life. Hallelujah. God, teach us even to pray. I thank you, Lord God, that you are showing up in our lives, God, when it is conducive for you to perform and operate, not conducive unto us, when it's uncomfortable for us, but conducive for your Holy Spirit to flow. Father, we relinquish over control that we've tried to have over situations that you're trying to pry out of our hands. Father, I thank you now, God, that you're showing us the hiding places of the enemy. You're showing us every crack, every crease, and every crevice of where the enemy has attempted to hide and to step in, God, and to illegally influence the situations of our lives, God. I thank you. And not only are you showing it to us, but you're giving us strategy. You're anointing and equipping us for the battle, God. You're anointing and equipping us to be able to open up our mouths and speak a thing, and it shall be according to your word. Now we bless you. We thank you. We shout the victory now, God. We shout the victory. Hallelujah. We shout the victory now. We shout the victory now. With tears strolling down our faces, we shout the victory still. We say that the joy of the Lord is our strength. Father, with no money in the bank, we shout the victory. Sickness in our body, pain racking through our bones, we shout the victory. Standing, God, in the nursing home, standing in the prison, God, standing in the hospital, we shout the victory. Standing on the street corners, God, standing amongst the gang bangers and the drug dealers and slangers, we shout the victory in the name of Jesus. Standing in the midst of confusion and chaos, standing in the midst of turmoil, we shout the victory still. We stand even in the rubble of things that have been destroyed from the storms that recently come through here, from storms and rain and hurricane and tornadoes, God, we shout the victory. Help us, oh God, to understand that these things of the world are temporal and they are quickly passing and fading away. They are meant to fade away, but God, you are eternal, that your spirit is eternal, your presence is eternal, that kingdom is eternal, and we must press toward that mark, God, for the higher calling in you. Help us not be so attached to the temporal things, but show us what it is that you would have us to connect ourselves to, who we should connect ourselves to. Father, I intercede now on behalf of the pastors, the preachers, the apostles, the evangelists, the prophets, God, the teachers, the fivefold ministry. I intercede on their behalf now, God, asking that you strengthen up their spiritual loins. They're dealing with loss in their churches, loss in the community, loss in their homes, God, loss in their ministries, disappointments, people walking away and letting them down. Father, I ask that you even fortify them in the spirit, God, strengthen them for the battle, God, as they go through. Send people to surround them, send the Aarons and the Hurs to hold up their arms during this time. Father, I ask in the name of Jesus that you comfort us, God, in this time of uncertainty.
that you reassure us that you're still God, you're still on the throne. And Father, help us to accept that the word, your word, that everything you've written in your word is unfolding and fulfilling itself. Help us to see these changes and these developments in technology and in the earth realm, God. Help us to be able to understand what's going on. Show us how to read the spiritual dial for the signs of the times. And we thank you for it, God. You're giving us strategy and showing what we must do to prepare, how we must swiftly continue to evangelize, swiftly how we must be able to go out and compel them to come, God. Show us how to get out of these four walls and go out into the highways and the byways to reach the masses, men of every birth. Reach the masses, men of every birth. Every birth, show us, oh God. Let us not be caught in traditionalism. Let us not be caught up in our own man-made doctrines, but that we will follow the blueprint that you have given us in your word, that you have sent down through your precious son, Jesus the Christ. Help us, oh God. Help us to be effective. Help us, God, to be effectual. Help us to be fervent and to be good stewards over this life that you've given and chosen us the path to walk, God. We thank you. We bless you. We praise you. We thank you. We bless you. We praise you. You are good and you are great. And your will is right. You're good. You're great. And your will is right. Father, you are good. You are great. And your will is right. Help us to accept that no matter how much it hurts. Let it not be lip service, God, but let it be in our hearts, God, ingrained and engrafted into our souls so that we will understand that you are good, you are great, and your will is right. We bless you for it now. We seal this prayer today, God, with the precious blood of Jesus. We say, Father, we thank you for all things, because Romans 8:28 tells us that all things work together for the good of them who are the called according to your purpose. I thank you, Lord God, that everything is working together for my good. I dare you this morning to open your mouth. I bet you won't open your mouth and say, everything is working for my good. Everything is working for my, it might not feel good. Oh, but look, it might not even look good, but it's working for my good. It might not smell good. It might not taste good. It might not even sound good, but it's working for your good. My brother, my sister, pastor, it's working for your good. It's working. It's working. It's working. It's working. It's working for your good. Hallelujah. Hallelujah and amen. We bless the name of the Lord today, this morning. Yes, we do. You're listening to Lakeisha Cotton in the morning. This is your Power Gospel Radio, AM 1130, 98.7 FM. And today is the day that the Lord thine God has made. And we shall rejoice and be glad in it. Even now, with tears rolling down my own face, I've got some people and situations that I'm laying at the feet of Jesus. And even if he doesn't do it the way I think he should do it, his will is right. And we still have to remember that God is great. God is great. This is still the day that the Lord has made, and I'm going to rejoice in it. Oh, I might cry later, but I'm going to rejoice in it right now. I might not understand, but I'm going to rejoice in it. We may have to bury some loved ones. We may have already buried some loved ones, but we're going to rejoice in it. We got some loved ones ringing the bell, cancer free. We got some people getting delivered, cancer free. We've got miraculous healings coming forth. But God, I thank you. I thank you. You're still good and your will is still right. It's still the day
that you've made, and we're going to rejoice and be glad in it. Hallelujah. Yes. Once again, thank you for tuning in to Your Power Gospel Radio, AM 1130, 98.7 FM. This is, once again, Lakeisha Cotton in the morning. And it's about seven. It's a little bit after that 7 o'clock hour, rolling into about 22, 23 minutes after the 7 o'clock hour. And we bless God for being a good God. Oh, he's a wonderful God. I tell you, he deserves all of my praise. Oh, yeah, yeah, yeah. Just like Job, when Job lost it all, even flesh falling off of his bones, he said, though you slay me, he was talking to the devil, yet will I trust in him. He was talking about God to the devil. Though you slay me, yet will I trust in him, the one who made me, the one who recommended me, the one who loves me, blesses me, keeps me, comforts me. Yet will I trust in him. So I want to challenge you all today to have a yet will I trust him. Have a yet will I trust him on your lips, in your heart, in your soul, a ready made yet will I trust him no matter what happens. Yet will we trust him. God still gets the victory. Yes, he does. Yes, he does. And I'm so glad about it. Oh, yes. Oh, yes. Oh, yes. Because in the end, we win. That's how the story goes. In the end, we win. Yeah, yeah, yes. Yeah, yes. Hallelujah. Thank you for tuning in this morning. I bless God for each and every one of you. I pray that your day is made at the top of the day. I pray that your day is made, and I pray that today be the best day of your life. You know why? Because God has made it. I want to encourage you all to go get our free app. Yeah, yeah, we got a free app. Yes. Go to your Android phone or your iPhone, Google Play Store or Apple Play. 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Yes. 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Praises are going forth on this radio station nonstop. 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Yes, continue to pray and intercede with us as we pray and intercede for others. We continue to lift up the Gulf Coast before God because we need him all the time, but we definitely need him right now. I love you all with the love of Christ. I pray you guys have a wonderful day today. Keep your radio dial locked right here. We'll see you in the morning.

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1: You know, there are too many people trying to take care of other folks' business. 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

in the fields. 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They had Lexus, Mercedes, Jaguars, but a little deacon there even had a little Volkswagen. 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

Mississippi, it's time to stand up to take a seat, a U.S. Senate seat. This November, we can turn out to the polls and put Scott Colomb in that U.S. Senate seat. Scott has seen the cost of living rise while our wages fall behind. He understands that for most of us, affording groceries and paying bills is getting harder, and he'll fight to make Mississippi affordable. He'll push back on the tariffs that are not creating jobs, but instead causing layoffs and families to struggle. Scott Colomb will always put the needs of Mississippi first and make sure that the hard work we're doing actually pays off. Mississippi deserves a senator who cares about all of us, a senator who will put our families first. We need a senator who will speak truth to power and fight for a better Mississippi. Scott Colomb is that senator. It's never too early to get organized. Check your registration status and make a plan to vote for Scott Colomb on November 3rd. 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
1: Oftentimes we get so caught up in what we're going through until we start complaining. Lord, why me? Why me? Why me? 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MD Anderson. Walk up and down those corridors. And I guarantee you, you'll come back saying, I won't complain. Give him some love as he comes.

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1: Come on, let's give God great praise. 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

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Touch him again and say, he was there. Reverend Davis, he's there right now. 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Touch him again and say, he was.

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4: Growing up in Durham, North Carolina, there's a little song me and my daddy used to sing in the pickup truck. How many know that Jesus really is your king? Stand on your feet with me. I need some.

0: Mississippi, it's time to stand up to take a seat, a U.S. Senate seat. This November, we can turn out to the polls and put Scott Colomb in that U.S. Senate seat. Scott has seen the cost of living rise while our wages fall behind. He understands that for most of us, affording groceries and paying bills is getting harder, and he'll fight to make Mississippi affordable. He'll push back on the tariffs that are not creating jobs, but instead causing layoffs and families to struggle. Scott Colomb will always put the needs of Mississippi first and make sure that the hard work we're doing actually pays off. Mississippi deserves a senator who cares about all of us, a senator who will put our families first. We need a senator who will speak truth to power and fight for a better Mississippi. Scott Colomb is that senator. It's never too early to get organized. Check your registration status and make a plan to vote for Scott Colomb on November 3rd. 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
1: You want to praise him for it now? You want to wait for a manifestation or something else to happen? What you're working with?

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people. So if you should find yourself in a situation where there seems to be no way out, just open your mouth and declare that he's

They think they can get away with this. Rewriting our history. Redrawing our maps. 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Our rights and our votes are under attack. But Mississippi has always had leaders with moral clarity. 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Mississippi matters. And Scott Colomb is the leader Mississippi needs. It's never too early to get organized. Check your registration status and make a plan to vote for Scott Colomb for U.S. Senate on November 3rd. 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

Would you come help me? Because I can't hit this note.

0: time for Walking by Faith with your radio pastor, Bishop James Black, pastor of Faith Tabernacle of Praise. It is our prayer that today's message will empower you to walk by faith.
1: In chapter 32, that's commandment here, saints. He said, be strong in verse 7. Be strong and courageous. Be not afraid or dismayed for the king of Assyria, for all the multitude that is with him, for there be more with us than with them. Again, be strong and courageous. Be not afraid nor dismayed for the king of Syria, hallelujah, the multitude that is with him, for there be more with us than with them. Thank you, Jesus. With him is an arm of flesh, but with us is the Lord our God to help us. To help us and to fight our battles. And the people rested themselves upon the words of Hezekiah, king of Judah. Come on, say, with us is the Lord. Now, run and tell that now. Say, with us is the Lord. Amen. Come on, say, with me, hallelujah, is the Lord. Thank you, Jesus. James, when you leave here, amen, next week going, you remember that here? With me is the Lord, hallelujah. Glory to God.
2: Thank you, Jesus.
1: Lord, we thank you. Hallelujah. Lord, we thank you. What a promise, saints. Amen. What a profound promise. With us is the Lord. About to face their largest battle, going against Assyria. Lord, these are the same people that's warring now, that same group of folks in that area. But let's be with us. Glory to God. So he strengthened himself. Sometimes you have to strengthen yourself. Glory to God. Sometimes you have to encourage yourself. Glory to God. Might not be my dad to put the hand on your shoulder or to encourage you, man. Encourage yourself sometime. Glory to God. Have to. Bible says in verse 5, he strengthened himself. Tell your neighbor, strengthen yourself. How do I do that? With prayers and speaking the word of God. Amen. You know a couple of verses, amen. Bring them on. Words, amen. Glory to God. Words. Thank you, Jesus. Father, we thank you. Hallelujah. He tells them there in verse 7, be strong and courageous. Tell your neighbor, be strong and courageous. So you might not need it right now, but you will. Glory to God. A day coming when you will, amen. Remember, I can be strong, hallelujah, and courageous. Lord, I thank you. He said, be not afraid. Be not afraid nor dismayed. Hallelujah. Now, he's not denying that there is strength against him out there. There's an enemy out there. Not denying that. Matter of fact, just the opposite. He tells you to be strong and courageous to his army there. Excuse me. Be strong and courageous. Glory to God. Be not afraid. Tell your neighbor, be not afraid. Glory to God. I know I know what it's going to be, amen, but be strong. Hallelujah. You see in verse 5, he strengthened himself. See, wasn't nobody there to discourage him. He strengthened himself. Saying, sometimes you have to strengthen yourself. I can do it. I will do it. In Jesus' name. Hallelujah. We're talking about in Romans 8 chapter this morning about glory to God. He was giving the word about courageous. Amen. Lord, I thank you. Lord, we thank you. Hallelujah. Hallelujah. In verse 5 and verse 6, also he strengthened himself and built up all the wall that was broken. Hallelujah. Come strengthen yourself. Tell your neighbor, build up the wall that's torn down in your life. Amen. And whatever broken down, amen, build it up in Jesus' name through your strength, your prayers. your believing. You can do it in Jesus' name. But he strengthened himself and built up the wall. There may be some things you need to build up in your life, some thing that's gone, is broken down, is weak. Sometimes we're not fasting and praying, and we should, amen. So I need to start fasting, amen. Fasting more. Sometimes you need to just fast, you know. You turn your plate over and say, I'm going to fast a while. Don't fast all day today. I'm not going to eat. I'm going to be praying and fasting, believing God. Hallelujah. No matter how well you're doing it, man, you need it sometime. Hallelujah. Glory to God. Thing looking so good. One part of your

strong and courageous. Be strong and courageous. Glory to God. Give it up, not going to solve anything. Not at all, amen. Lord, we thank you today that we're going to strengthen up. We're going to rise up. Thank you, Jesus. Hallelujah. Because remember, with us is the Lord. I'm going to ask again. I want you all to say it together, amen. Glory to God. Hallelujah. Don't forget, with us is the Lord. Amen. You want to possess it yourself, amen? Say, with me is the Lord. Hallelujah. Thank you, Jesus. Be strong and courageous. And Joshua told him, he said, haven't I commanded you to be strong and courageous? Thank you, Jesus. There must always be something to come against you all your life. Get ready for it, amen. How long you live or whatever the case might be, there can always be something against you. That's life. But one thing you do know is the Lord is with me. Hallelujah. Glory to God. The Lord is with me. Hallelujah. Glory to God. Now, I don't have my brass knuckles anymore. I can't kick like I used to kick or run like I used to run, amen. But I have the Lord. Hallelujah, Jesus. Look here, saint. It's not a long way from where you are now in your knees, you know. Hallelujah, Jesus, amen. That right there. Get on him, amen. Cry out to the Lord. God's still giving you a voice. Call out to the Lord. Hallelujah. Somebody say, yes, Lord. Amen. Glory to God. Get your good yes going on. Lord, yes, Lord, going on. No saying you're not going to win. A yes, Lord. Glory to God. Yes, Lord. Hallelujah. Yes, Lord. Yes, Lord. Glory to God. Anybody here ashamed of Jesus? Hallelujah. Hear that, Satan? You hear that? Hallelujah. You say, no. Glory to God. Hallelujah. Thank you, Jesus. Be strong and courageous. The Lord is with me. Thank you, Jesus. The Lord is with me. No matter where you go, saint, how you go, got the Lord on your side, you all right. Glory to God. The Lord is with us today, saints. Thank you, Jesus. He told the people to be strong. Straighten up, amen. Thank you, Jesus. He said, be strong and courageous. Be not afraid, nor dismayed of the king of Syria. Be not afraid, amen, of your enemy and your problem, when it causes you all the problem, the difficulty. Glory to God. Speak to the Lord. Lord, I thank you. Hallelujah. I thank you, Lord. Glory to God. Saying no down time, no dark times. Lord, I thank you. Hallelujah. Thank you, Jesus. God is with you, saints. Hallelujah. Father, we give you the praise and glory today. Thank you, Jesus. Thank you, Jesus. The devil got all kind of tricks, y'all. He told the people, told Hezekiah's people, man, essentially, why y'all depending on him? Hallelujah. You see that my king, the Assyrians have defeated everybody they run into. And y'all would trust on little old Hezekiah, what he telling you? That's where the devil is, saints. He want to tell you that you can't lose. When the devil want to tell you that you will not lose, that you're going to get sicker. Thank you, Jesus, that things not going to work for you. That's his job to lie to you in the name. You know, saint, Satan can never tell you the truth. I mean, he can't tell the truth. He always lies, amen. Thank you, Jesus. But he can make things look a certain way sometimes, that you were defeated. Yeah. Yea, do I walk through the valley of the shadow of death, I will fear no evil. Yeah. Say with conviction, for thou art with me. Yeah. Saint, that's your own confirmation and affirmation, amen. For thy rod and thy staff, they comfort me. Glory to God, you put the word of God in that place, amen. Thank you, Jesus. But that's our rod and staff too. Lord, we thank you. The Lord is my shepherd, and I shall not want. Come on, say, shall not. You know, stay with conviction, you know. Conviction, it's a promise from God. Amen. Receive that promise and speak that in Jesus' name. The Lord is my shepherd. Remember that, saints. Donald Trump is not your shepherd. Amen. Obama wasn't your shepherd. Nobody can be

0: your shepherd, like God. Now, he might come, a sheep, a couple of sheep might come by to help you out, but you need God. Your ego might get in the way, but you need the Lord. The Lord is. Hallelujah. I love it in verse 5 when it says, also he strengthened himself. You'll say, also, I'm going to strengthen myself. I'm going to pray. I'm calling on the name of the Lord. I'm calling on the name of the Lord. Thank you, Jesus. You might not know it, but one day, and the younger you are, the more it's going to happen. You're going to need the Lord one day. Hallelujah. You're going to cry to the Lord one day. Thank you, Jesus. And I'm going to tell you now, no matter how strong you think you are, how self-sufficient you think you are, you will need the Lord. Glory to God. Hallelujah. And if you're right, he will be there. Thank you, Jesus. And so the Syrians were so confident of their, and they were going to defeat them. They were so confident, and man, they had been beating every nation they ran up against. They defeated them. Hallelujah. But they hadn't met God people yet. Saying, that's some folk, man, messing with you. They haven't met God yet. Have not seen the power in you yet. Have not seen the God working in you yet. Hallelujah. Thank you, Jesus. Amen. Glory to God. You better watch yourself. I'm a child of God. Watch yourself. Hallelujah. I am a child of God. I'm Jesus bona fide. Lord, I thank you. Thank you, Jesus. And so here, Hezekiah, thank you, Jesus, strengthened himself. He believed. He strengthened himself in Jesus' name. Lord, we thank you. He's so worthy to be praised. He's so worthy to be praised. He watching after me. My daughter watching after. She got her. Yeah. Glory to God. Hallelujah. Thank you, Jesus. Come on, say, he strengthened himself. You know, you wake up tomorrow morning, whatever, saying, you can say, I'm going to strengthen myself. I'm going to strengthen myself. I'm going to strengthen me. Hallelujah. How so? Lord, help me. Lord, help me. It doesn't take a whole lot saying, Lord, help me. In the name of Jesus. The devil is at you, yeah, but the Lord is greater. Be strong and courageous. Thank you, Jesus. Sennacherib and his people is always there. Sennacherib around somewhere. Glory to God. Always that somebody like that around. You know somebody named Sennacherib. Sennacherib, man, wanting to hold you back. I want to stop them from getting blessed by the Lord. There's always somebody. Thank you, Jesus. Hallelujah. And so he tried to psych them out. So verse 10. Thus says Sennacherib, the king of Assyria, in verse 10. Whereon do you trust? Whereon do you trust that you abide in the seas in Jerusalem? See, that's what the devil is saying. He think he got you. He already knocked you out of there, man. That you already lost. He said, what are you trusting in? That you abide in the siege in Jerusalem. Saints, what are you trusting in? What are you abiding in? Glory to God. Without shaking and going, what are you abiding in? In the word of God? Are you abiding in your faith? Hey, man, come on, say, my faith. I'm abiding in my faith. I'm abiding in the arms of the Lord. Hallelujah. Glory to God. Lord, we thank you. That's why I was earlier, yea, do I walk through the valley of the shadow of death. I will fear no evil, for thou art with me. Thy rod and thy staff, they comfort me. Hallelujah. Now prepare the table before me in the presence of mine enemies. Thou anointest my head with oil, my cup runneth over. Surely goodness, not surely badness, not surely fear, and not surely nervous, but no fearless. Hallelujah. Surely. Glory to God. So, I don't know. No, surely. Glory to God. Why? I don't know. No. Surely. Hallelujah. How many sure today? Amen. If not, get there. Get there, amen. Quickly, get there. Lord, I thank you. Thank you, Jesus. And this idiot was so confident in verse 19, and they spake against the God of Jerusalem as against the gods of the people of the earth, which were the work of the hands of man. See, they're not real bright. Now, they spake against the God of Jerusalem. I heard people do that before, you know. Not a good thing. Glory to God. If you don't believe, don't speak against him. That's a mistake. Hallelujah. Thank you, Jesus. The Bible says here, also in verse 20, and for this cause, Hezekiah the king and the prophet Isaiah, thank you, Jesus, the son of Amoz, prayed and cried to heaven. Thank you, Jesus. Son, you need to pray and cry to heaven in those difficult times, amen. Man can't help you sometimes, glory to God. Had to cry out to the Lord. That's what I'm doing right now. Doctor's going to help me, amen. Lord, I thank you, God. Hallelujah. I do a little bit of that, man, but I need the Lord right now. I need the Lord. Hallelujah. Anybody else in here other than me? Lord, we thank you. I need the Lord. Hallelujah. Thank you, Jesus. Like they prayed and crying to heaven, so am I. And the Lord sent an angel. Hallelujah. Thank you, Jesus. We call to men of valor and the leadership and captains in the camps of the king of Syria. So he returned with shame, glory, to his own land. Thank you, Jesus. Lord, we thank you. And Saint, the Lord would allow your own one to be turned against you. Glory to God. Here, Hezekiah, with all that bad talk, what are he going to do when he got back? We going to do this and do that, amen. Saint, you don't know if you can get back. But Lord, help me, Lord. Somebody shout, help me, Lord. Thank you, Jesus. So when he got behind, after he returned with shame, Lord, face to his own land. And when he was coming to the house of the gods, amen, they came forth of his own, by his own children came and slew him. Thank you, Jesus. Slew him, glory to God, with the sword. Saint, don't count your old folks that bit it before they hatch. He thought he had defeated Israel, but he hadn't. And God turned his own son against him, amen, or the devil did, I should say. His own son killed him. He was this great war hero, winning all the battles, amen. Thank you, Jesus. Go back home and get killed. You know, sons take you out. Turn against him. Saint, if the Lord is with you, say yeah. Yeah. Hallelujah. The Lord is with us today. But with you tomorrow, too, you believe him and speak the word. Amen. And we forget this sometimes, Saint, even the church folks, amen. Saint, we forget we have the Lord on our side. Amen. Keep that in your mind. The Lord is with me, Sister Christian. Amen. The Lord is with you. Hallelujah, Jesus. Amen. You need to say that, speak that, decree that, declare that, young sister. Amen. The Lord is with me. Glory to God. Bill's got to be paid on what I'm going to do. The Lord is with me. The Lord is with me. You let the devil with you, the devil with you before. Now the Lord is with you. Glory to God. Come on, thank the Lord. That the Lord himself is with me. Boy, that's powerful there. Glory to God. I don't care what you say, what they do, amen. The Lord is with you in Jesus' name. Come on, say, the Lord is with me. Glory to God. I like what he said here. He said, the king, he got the arm of flesh, amen. Glory to God. But with us, is the Lord our God to help us. Thank you, Jesus. Your enemy has an arm of flesh, but you always start smiling. Yeah, but I got God on my side. I have the Lord with me. Will you say that, saints? I have the Lord with me. That's something this week you're going to think about that. You're going to say that. Something's going to happen this week, man. It'll cause you to have to say that. And you remember, the Lord is with me. And that smile come across your face, amen. Hallelujah. I might do one of them happy dancing right there in the mall, amen. Lord, I thank you. Thank you, Jesus. And I've been in been in a situation before, amen, the bank or whatever case might be, and the money boy, I jump right up there and say, hallelujah. And I say it anywhere, I have no problem. Saying, thank you, Jesus. No matter where I am, banks, the crazy you want to, I'm praising God. I'm thanking God. Don't you think, amen, that these folk praise the Lord? The Assyrians were vicious. I mean, they were killers, part none. Great warriors. But they couldn't handle God. I don't care how tough they are, saints. Glory to God. They could not handle God, though. Saints, they can't beat your God. Hallelujah. Glory to God. I don't care who they are. Entire revenue, whomever they are. Amen. Glory to God. They can't beat your God. Hallelujah. Glory to God. Muhammad, when you were passing by going to hell, you heard the voice say, I am the greatest. He said, man, you're not the greatest. He said, man, I am the greatest. Hallelujah. That's what I said. And I said, you see, when you pass on the way to hell, going, you heard the voice say, I am the greatest. What do you think now? Glory to God. Hallelujah. God in Jesus is the greatest. No man can't do anything without God. Can't even breathe. Hallelujah, Jesus, amen. And when they could breathe, they got no air to breathe. Glory to God. Everything belongs to God. The air, the water, everything. Glory to God. Wouldn't it make sense? If you think you all that, you ought to worship who's all that. Thank you, Jesus, amen. Glory to God. Not bragging about, they ain't got nothing to brag about. No one does. Everything belongs to God. Lord, I thank you. Come and say, I'm a child of his. Glory to God. And you parents, you know, you give your children whatever you can. Good parents do. Glory to God. And you'll be blessed, amen, to give your children the best there is. And that is the word of God. Amen. Have it in your home, amen. Glory to God. Thank you, Jesus. Thank you, Jesus. Hallelujah. Thank you, Jesus. Thank God. The Lord just sent an angel, God. Just send some help. Send an angel, God. God sent an angel, amen. Thank you, Jesus. He could send an angel to be a blessing. He could send him with a sword. Lord, I thank you for sending him with a blessing in Jesus' name. Somebody said, Lord, I need you. Lord, y'all say it with authority. Lord, I need you. In Jesus' name. That's what I'm talking about. See, get that word on through there. There's a word on through there. Amen. Glory to God. See, saints, yeah, be like Hezekiah in a time of trouble, amen. In a time of trouble, you say, the Lord is with me. Thank you, Jesus. I tell Lewis that when you talk to him today. And we said, the Lord is with him, amen. Be encouraged. The Lord is with him. Hallelujah, Jesus. God, I thank you. Thank you, Lord. Be strong. And courageous. Hallelujah. See, just when you think you got it all and think it's all good for you, hallelujah. Thank you, Jesus. The devil slipped the thing out of money, you think. Amen. So what you know, yes, I'm standing on the word of God. Amen. How many know the word of God is strong enough for you to stand on? Amen. Hallelujah, Jesus. Amen. The word of God is strong enough for you to stand on. Glory to God. That's why you all have your couple of words read all the time. Thank you, Jesus. And no more than, help me, Lord. Help me, Lord. Lord, I need you. Lord, I need you. Help me, Lord. Glory to God. Thank you, Jesus. Thus the Lord saved Hezekiah and the inhabitants of Jerusalem from the hand of Sennacherib, the king of Assyria, and from the hand of all other. And guided them on every side. Don't you need that, saints? I know I do. The Lord saved Hezekiah. Glory to God. Thank you, Jesus. Thank you, Jesus. Lord, help us today. We need help, Lord Jesus. Hallelujah. We need some Hezekiah kind of fortitude. Have your mind on the Lord. Thank you, Jesus. Hallelujah. Father, we thank you today. The Lord is with us. We're reminding ourselves today that God is with us. Amen. And somebody said, yeah, you're right. The devil is too. But great is he that is in you. And he that's in the world. Amen. Hallelujah. Word of God said, greater is he that is in you, if you're saved, than he that is in the world. Somebody say, greater. I don't care how bad they think they are. Greater is he that is in you than he that's in the world. Glory to God. Hallelujah. Thank you, Jesus. But listen, son, listen sometime. Listen. Just be quiet. Sometime you hear this, a small voice will say, be still and know that I am God. Hallelujah. When you say, Lord, he said, be still and know that I am God. Hallelujah, Jesus. Amen. That's what I want to do, Akeem, regarding at the mission thing that, you know, I started lying up the politicians I knew and this, that, and the other, and call one would get some authority and all that. I'm getting lined all of it up, amen, to do what I thought I should do. And the Lord spoke to me and said, be still. He said, be still. I got this. Be still that I am God. I got this. Like to say all the time, tell the guy, get off my property. You ought to hear him bad. You won't believe it. Does not own one thing on that land down there. Not one. Not one. Not a straw. Get off my property, tell the guys. Yes, sir. With no respect whatsoever. And it amazed me how people who've been through stuff before forget that they was there somewhere. Everybody was there. Hallelujah. Sometime or other, hallelujah. When he and his wife and children came to the mission homeless, forget the old days, that he was homeless too when he first came, but now arrogant and nasty with the men there, man. And so I wanted to do battle. I'm a pretty good warrior. Glory to God. I started real young, amen, fighting the racists on the beach and other places. But God, hallelujah, but God kept us. And over here at the mission, amen, God got dead, brothers. Amen. He treated all three of you wrong, dirty. But God, God has it. God has it, amen. Now, to the saints of God, amen, you're getting discouraged sometime. Amen. And God has it. Glory to God. God don't go by that old boulevard, that old, because I'm cheating watching it, man. God don't go by that saint. He has a heavenly clock, doesn't he? Glory to God, that never goes back, never goes wrong. It's always on time. Always on time. Hallelujah. Thank you, Jesus. I don't know about you, God, but whether you're saved or not, but I love to thank you, man, you leave here today saved, but Jesus Christ has just saved you, you know. Amen. Everything. Everyone have troubles and problems, amen. Glory, the difference is, amen, we can turn to the Lord. Amen. Wouldn't it be nice to have saints? You can turn to the Lord, glory to God. When things doesn't work out, praise God. When you pray, you praying to the God of heaven. Hallelujah, Jesus. I don't believe it. If you would say that, you're foolish. There is only one God. Thank you, Jesus. There ain't no fat Buddha or Satan sitting up on no stand, man. Can't breathe. Amen. Have no breath. Have nothing. Glory to God. As only one living God, not another one. Thank you, Jesus. All the rest of them dead in the grave, back to sand, back to dirt. But we serve the living God. Hallelujah. Thank you, Jesus. Hallelujah. Thank you, Jesus. Let me read it for you real quickly here in chapter 32, verse 26. I want to give you this right here. Thank you. When God bless you, remember that God bless you. In verse 23, glory to God. And many brought gifts unto the Lord to Jerusalem. Glory to God. The presence and presence for Hezekiah, king of Judah, excuse me, so that he was magnified in the sight of all nations from henceforth. We got some up on Pennsylvania Avenue in Washington, amen. Glory to God, get gifts and magnify themselves. But Hezekiah rendered not again according to the benefit done unto him. For his heart was lifted up. Therefore there was wrath upon him and upon Judah and Jerusalem. Notwithstanding Hezekiah humbled himself for the pride of his heart, both here and the inhabitants of Jerusalem, so that the wrath of the Lord came not upon them in the days of Hezekiah. Saints, humble yourself. Humble yourself. I don't care what you got, what you don't have. Amen. Humble yourself before the mighty hand of God. Hallelujah. He got real proud and God brought him down. Thank you, Jesus. And God allowed him to prosper again. See, look at verse 23. And then he went down again, saints. Hallelujah. Glory to God. He can forget yourself, you know. You forget from where you came from. How God bless you. What I'm talking about now, I'm not talking about money and stuff like that. From the fact that you got to, when you didn't have a pair of shoes, you got a pair of shoes on now. And whatever it is, amen. Glory to God. Lord, I thank you. Hallelujah. Saying, remember what God has brought you from. Amen. Thank you, Jesus. Glory to God. Just the small things we're talking about. Just the small things. Lord, I thank you. Did you thank the Lord? Did you thank the Lord for the small blessings? Amen. Hallelujah. Give God praise and thanks. Thank you for the small blessing. Hallelujah. Lord, I thank you. Lord, I thank you. Give God praise and the glory, saints. Hallelujah. Don't get too big. Lord, we thank you. And saying, people do that, amen, with simple stuff, you know. One way for God to bless you big, you know, pride, full of pride and small stuff. No, Lord, I'm thanking you. Humble yourself before the mighty hand of God. He can exalt you in due time. Somebody say humility. Glory to God. Hallelujah. Thank you, Jesus. For without the law, we can have nothing. God with us. Lord, thank you. Thank you, Jesus. Thank you, Jesus. I'm about to close out, saints. Hallelujah. Hezekiah was bragging. Sennacherib, the king, was bragging. I might have said that earlier. But the king was bold and bragging and thought he had done something, you know, all that roaring and going on. See, people like that, they're really full of pride and all of that. No, I'm going to humble myself down. Come out and say, humble. Humble. You don't have to. God would do it. No, glory to God. You want the Lord to do it. Amen. Stay humble. Lord, I thank you. Hallelujah. I'm talking to me too. Stay under yourself. Stay humble yourself in the name of Jesus. Lord, I humble myself before you. I thank you, Lord. Hallelujah. But saints, when Hezekiah humbled himself down like he should be, hallelujah. He had exceeding riches and honor. Glory to God. Saying, you want God to honor you, don't honor yourself. Amen. Let God honor you. Lord, I thank you. And the Bible said in verse 30 here, as he went through all that pride and all that, it said, Hezekiah, glory to God, prospered in all his work. Hezekiah prospered. Hallelujah. Thank you. Moreover, he provided him cities and possessions of flocks and herds in abundance. For God had given him substance very much. And Hezekiah prospered. How many want to prosper? Glory to God. Hallelujah. God will give it to you. Say, ain't that something? God will give it to you. Prosper him. But you got to humble yourself down and believe the Lord. Lord, I thank you. That God doesn't have to do it himself. Have to humble you down, saints. Thank you, Jesus. Thank you, Jesus. I'm reading this final verse. It's verse 31. Glory to God. Howbeit in the business of the ambassadors of the princes of Babylon, who sent unto him an inquiry of the wonder that was done in the land, God left him to try him, that he might know all that was in his heart. Hallelujah. See, thank Lord, do that one. Allow you to be blessed. Glory to God. It might not be but a new bicycle, whatever it is. Just Lord, allow you to be blessed and you forget who you are. Or did you forget who you are? But more importantly, did you remember who he is? Thank you. Do you remember, saints? Who is God? Now, everything that's good come from the Lord. Everything from above come from the Lord. God, we thank you. I'm closed. Glory to God. Hallelujah. Don't you remember, all week the Lord is with me. Glory to God. Some have some illnesses or some things happening, man. The Lord is with me. He never forsake me. Never forget me. Remember that, amen. Say that. Remember that. The Lord is with me. Hallelujah. The Lord God is with me. Thank you, Jesus. The Lord with me. Thank you, Jesus. These people crying out with a loud voice for help. And God heard them. Saying, cry out to the Lord with a loud, loud voice. Lord, help me. Lord, help me, God, Jesus. Lord, help me and my family. Help my children. Help, Lord. Thank you, Jesus. Am I needing help in here? Hallelujah. Thank you, Jesus. Even the children know that. Lord, we thank you. In Jesus' name, we thank you, God. And be sure to say, I'm not ashamed of the gospel of Jesus Christ. I'm not ashamed of the gospel of Jesus. Make sure that's saying, it can't be ashamed. Lord, I thank you. Hallelujah. I thank you, Jesus. Hallelujah. Trust the Lord. And lean not to your own understanding. Amen. Those who don't pray, you need to learn to pray. While you can pray, Jesus wept. Hallelujah. I thank you, Jesus. I thank you, Jesus. Hallelujah. Jesus wept for us, Lord, y'all. Hallelujah, Jesus. What he was about to do for us. Father, we thank you. The Lord is my shepherd. I shall not want. Glory to God. Get you some instant that you can say to give God the glory. In Jesus' name. Somebody say, I'm a winner. I'm not a loser. I'm more than a conqueror in Christ Jesus. My God is supplying, shall supply all of my needs according to his riches in glory. No, sister Sam, you don't believe it, amen. My God can. Sam, we've seen some miracles, amen, glory to God. People in here who have gone through some things, and thank you, Jesus. We know the big ones, amen, but there are some small miracles every day that's happening, some small miracles that happening every day. Thank the Lord. Your day, you don't even realize, sometimes we don't realize, our days are just full of miracles. Full of miracles in Jesus' name. Say to the Lord, rebuke her in Jesus' name. Glory to God. When I just miss, amen, I want to ask our Brother Brad, Brother Joel, and other who will come, amen.
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The Bible says that the just shall live by faith. Come on, put your hands together.

with this. 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Redrawing our maps. 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Our rights and our votes are under attack. But Mississippi has always had leaders with moral clarity. Leaders who will stand up to the enemies of progress and protect the freedoms our ancestors fought for. 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Leadership matters. Mississippi matters. And Scott Colomb is the leader Mississippi needs. It's never too early to get organized. 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

hear all of the chatter. People talk about me, man, what I do to rattle all they fences in this instance. I remember just what matters. 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

0: 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My husband, Pastor George Stix, Jr., and I, along with the partners of Passage Family Church, encourage you to fly high. I'm Lady Michelle.
1: And Samuel came to Saul, and Saul said unto him, "Blessed be thou of the Lord, I have performed the commandment of the Lord." In other words, I did what you said God told me to do. In verse 14, and Samuel said, "What meaneth then?" The prophet told Saul, "What is this I hear then? The bleating of the sheep. That's the noise that sheep make. What is it that I hear? The roaring of the oxen. That's the noise of the sound of the ox." Verse 17, and Samuel said, When you were little in your own sight, when you was nothing, Saul, were you not made the head of the tribes of Israel? Did not God choose you and you didn't even deserve it? You were essentially, Saul, a nobody. And the Lord anointed you king over Israel. Verse 18, and the Lord sent you on a journey and said, "Go and utterly destroy the sinners, the Amalekites, and fight against them until they be consumed. Wherefore then did thou not obey?" Why didn't you do it, Saul? Why didn't you do what God told you to do, the prophet asked him. Why didn't you obey the voice of the Lord, but you did fly upon the spoil? In other words, you just took advantage of the goods and the plunder, and you did evil then in the sight of the Lord. Why did you do that? Verse 20. And Saul said unto Samuel, "Yeah, I have obeyed." No, you got it wrong, Samuel. "I obeyed the voice of the Lord, and I have gone the way which the Lord sent me. And I have brought Agag, the king of Amalek, and have utterly destroyed the Amalekites. But the people took of the spoil." Notice he's blaming the people. They took the stuff. They didn't destroy it all. And the chief of the things which would have been utterly destroyed to sacrifice unto the Lord thy God. In other words, they decided, and it wasn't me, Saul. They decided they were going to save some stuff for a good reason, to honor God with it. My final verse. And Samuel said, "Hath the Lord as great delight or pleasure in burnt offerings and sacrifices as in obeying the voice of the Lord? Behold, to obey is better than sacrifice, and to hearken or submit to the voice of God, it is than the fat of rams." My topic today is part one of a brief series entitled, "You Heard Me the First Time." You heard me. It's God talking. He said, "You heard me the first time. Now do it." See, God meant what he said to Saul, and he meant what he said to you. We're on Front Street today. Some of us are living in disobedience right now, and we know it. And I'm calling it out. God says, "You heard me first time. Now do it." Please bow your heads with me. Father, in the name of Jesus, we are your people and we thank you for your mercy. We thank you for your grace. Father, help us, God, that we might hear what you are saying unto us today. And that we might walk out of here a changed people, never to be the same again. In Jesus' matchless name we ask, and everyone said amen. Please be seated in the precious sight of a holy God. You heard me the first time. I remember as a young boy when my father would tell me things to do, and for whatever reason, probably because I was just being me at the time, I decided that I was going to do it a little differently, perhaps, or not do all of it. And then when I would get in trouble, I would tell my father, but I'll do it. Much like God, I believe, is speaking to us today, he would say something on the order of, you heard me the first time. In my 10-point opening series, my 10-part opening series this year, I earnestly sought to convey the all-important message that all humanity has been duly summoned by the Almighty God to true worship. I preached and I taught through 10 messages, what our theme is this year. And I tried to communicate, to make clear to each of us that God, not George, but God has summoned each of us to true worship. And hear this, nothing more and nothing less. The point is, every breathing soul has been called to give exclusive allegiance and supreme honor to a holy God based solely on who he is. Now, I want to say that one more time. Every last one of us, not just the preacher, not the pastors and the ministers alone, but indeed, every creature on the face, human creature on the face of the planet has been summoned, called to give exclusive allegiance and supreme honor to a holy God based solely on who he is. Not what he's done for us, not what we are praying about. God says he's seeking true worshipers to worship him. And we have been, church, divinely charged. Again, not by the pastor, but we have been divinely by heaven, by God himself. We've been charged to render this distinct honor in spirit and in truth. Which means through a lifestyle of unparalleled devotion to Jesus Christ. God gave his best to us when he gave us Jesus. And God wants us to acknowledge the sacrifice that he made, and he wants a response. He wants a continual response. I want to pause now because I feel something in my spirit that I need to say. Many times when we get down on our knees to pray, I'm just going to call it what it is. We are making frivolous requests of God for self-gratification. Sometimes there is no connection whatsoever in what we're asking God for with what he's called us to do. Sometimes we are so consumed with what we want, what we feel like, what we gotta have, that we forget it's about me, God says. As soon as we can get beyond ourselves, as soon as we can understand it's not about us, As soon as we can understand that we, each of us, were created for His glory. I dare say that our whole lives would change. He's called us again to a lifestyle of unparalleled devotion to Jesus Christ. I even call it a holy obsession with Jesus Christ. God will not let you even talk to Him unless you go through His Son. He will not let you hear from Him except through His Son. He will not let you see Him or meet Him in peace in heaven except you go through His Son. He wants us to have reverence for and give devotion to, unparalleled devotion to, His Son. In other words, we've been called to give our sincerest attention to Jesus Christ and to submit to His Lordship. Some of us have gotten saved, but we have yet to make the Lord, or make Jesus Christ, our Lord. Now, I'm going to say that again. Some of us, perhaps all, many of us have accepted Jesus Christ as our Savior, but we've not yet crossed the line of, or stepped over the line and made Him Lord of our life. What you saying, preacher? I'm saying He's not the master of our lives yet, some of us. He's not the ruler in our lives. He's not the only deserving dictator of our lives. We haven't given Him veto power in our lives. Some of us are running as fast as we can, trying to get what we want to please ourselves, our four, and perhaps no more. But I'm here to tell you, it's time to worship the Lord. It's time to bow down and honor our God by loving on His Son and submitting to His Lordship, letting Him be the decision maker. When was the last time God really made a decision? I mean a pivotal decision in your life. Were there external influences driving the choice that you ultimately made? I'm going to ask that again. When was the last time God made a pivotal, a perhaps monumental decisions, one where of your own accord you lacked the ability to do what would honor God? How many times have we in recent weeks even stopped and said, God, what is Your will in this? And Lord, when You tell me, I'm going to do just what You say. Now, I'm going to tell you, there was something going on in my life once. And I was fearful to tell God that. What am I saying? I was fearful. I'm just being upfront with you. I'm going to tell you something else that's pretty powerful in a moment. But to tell God, whatever You say, that's what I'm going to do. Because I was concerned that God was going to say, do something in particular. And I didn't want nothing to do with that. But when you get to the point where He's Lord, He's Master, He's Decision Maker, He's the Veto Haver, it's true worship. In other words, we all have been called to a lifestyle, church, that honors a holy and righteous God first and foremost. Did you hear that? We have called. I know there's a lot of stuff that you want in life, and other stuff you, and a lot of us think that God has let us down and that God has disappointed us and He has not delivered on His word. Back up, hold on. It wasn't about you in the first place. It wasn't about me in the first place. He's called us to a lifestyle to honor and glorify Him. If we can ever get beyond ourselves, church, listen to your prayers. Listen to your prayers sometime. Listen to the stuff that we list and we ask God for. How much of that truly is connected to giving Him glory? First and foremost, we've been called to a lifestyle that honors and glorifies, that exalts and magnifies his name. We've been called to recognize that such a lifestyle is only possible through an ongoing, passionate pursuit of Jesus Christ. It is not surprising to me then that the Lord, listen to this, that in his infinite wisdom, he chose to test me on what I've been teaching for 10 messages from the beginning of this year. I should not have been surprised when something came up in my life about 5 weeks ago now. I learned a long time ago, though, church, that that any message that I preach is first for my own consumption. I learned a long time ago that God is first talking to George. I must be first partaker. Through my own personal experience and spiritual journey, I learned that the preacher is not exempt from the mandate of his message. You have heard the saying that what is good for the goose is good for the gander. Additionally, church, I've also learned that when God, my heart is heavy, I got to get to the punchline here, if I will, because what the Lord has dropped in my spirit is for me and for you. Additionally, I have learned, church, that when God speaks, meaning when you come into the knowledge of the truth, you should move, we should move with a sense of urgency to obey. Well, in all transparency, I admit to you today that I recently wrestled with the Lord resisting his guidance. I'm not proud to say that. I'm incredibly embarrassed and ashamed to tell you that. But in all transparency, I wrestled with God because I did not want to hear his answer. I had other plans, albeit good plans, church. My heart was in the right place. They were God-honoring plans, but not exactly aligning specifically with what he was presently impressing upon my heart to do. Again, I want to tell you, I'm incredibly ashamed to admit that, because I preach to us that when God speaks, we need to be moving with him. When the window of opportunity comes before us, we need to move with God. But yet your pastor, in an instance in his life not too long ago, just a few weeks ago, I wrestled, and I would not talk it over with Michelle either. When this was going on, for it was going on for about a month, I wouldn't talk it over with her because I knew that she would say, "I'm with you, baby. Do what God says do." And I didn't want to hear that either. So I wouldn't bring it up to her, because she's always in my corner when she knows that God has said something. So I didn't tell her about it, Reverend. Also, I didn't talk to her about it for weeks because I didn't want it to go down that I needed my wife or some mortal being to get me to obey God. I'm just being transparent. I even tried, I'm being real with you now, I even tried the fleece option in the book of Judges, where Gideon, a warrior, challenged God and said, "God, now if this is really you," because God told him to go and attack and take the land, and Gideon had 32,000 warriors with him. And God reduced them down to 20,000, by 20,000. Then ultimately down to just 300. And he said, now go do what I said, do, Gideon. But Gideon said, now, Lord, if it's really you. And he knew it was God. But he said, if it's really you, God, take that piece of wool that's out there lying in the open and let the dew come around all of it. And soak it only. Miraculously, let just, that was the fleece. Let that just get wet with the dew out for it all night. Let it just get wet. So God was merciful. God was tolerant with him. You know, God is like that with us sometimes, ain't he? You know, you know he done said, he said to do something, and you just wearing on his patience, so to speak. God did. And then after God proved to Gideon that it was him talking, he said, well, God, now why don't you do the opposite just to make sure of it? Let everything else get wet this time. And the wool stay dry. God acquiesced. He complied with Gideon's request. And Gideon got his answer, and he got the victory. But while I was wrestling with the Lord, if you will, not wanting to hear and submit to his guidance, I couldn't sleep well, church, at night. You can tell that here. But I couldn't sleep well at night. So one morning I got up. My prayer time is at 4 a.m. in the morning. One morning I got up in the wee hours, even before. And I got my Bible, my study Bible. And I held it in my hands like this. It was dark in the house. Michelle was yet asleep. And I said, Lord, if it's really you. That's that old fleece option. I'm ashamed, but I did it, y'all. I said, Lord, if it's really you now. And I was serious, too. I mean, water was in my eyes because I'm saying, God, Lord, no, Jesus, no. I say, if it's really you, when I open this Bible this morning, that's bad, ain't it, y'all? But I sure enough did it. I said, when I open it, you done it, too. Don't look at me like you. Say, tell me what to do. Tell me what to do. Looking at me so sanctimonious like you ain't never been there. I said, Lord, if it's really you, when I open this Bible, speak to me. Show me in your word. I heard my mama say, poor little fella. Out of desperation, I asked him, I said, Lord, just show me. And wouldn't you know, the Bible, church, this is all of this is true. I'm just trying, I'm taking you somewhere here. The Bible fell open to a verse that I had highlighted in orange that I can't tell you now because you know what it was. I can't tell you what was going on. But it was exactly what the Lord had told me to do. After reading that verse about a week ago, this is real recent, about a week ago, the Lord spoke in my spirit. The title of the words of this message today, you heard me the first time. In other words, you know, George, it was me. You heard me the first time. Now do it. My heart actually was crushed because I was even embarrassed before God because I claimed before him privately that, God, I want you to be able to trust me, God, with anything. And now God asked me to do something extraordinary. something that he never asked me to do before, and I backed up on God because it just seemed like too much. But the message title today is what God told me. You heard me the first time. Now do it. Mind you now, church, this is not the way I generally respond to the Lord, wrestling with him on what he says. I take pleasure when I know it's God and doing what he's called me to do. Even when I can't see it, I take pleasure in that because he's proven himself too many times. I genuinely try to live by the rule, God's way, God's timing. But this was really a big deal. I sensed God asking me to give up something tangible and of such great significance in my life. And I wasn't hearing it because that something was needed to fulfill something else in the ministry. Now again, I'm asking you, don't judge me. How long has, in all seriousness, how long has God been talking to you? And you've been perhaps ignoring him, hating on your brother or sister. You know God has been dealing with you, perhaps for years, giving your tithe to him. You know God has been to support his work. You know God has been dealing with you. Perhaps sneaking out to the club, going to the club out of town. You know God has been dealing with you. That extramarital affair. You know God has been talking with you. Forgiving your ex-friend. Are you even coming to church? You know it, just like I knew God was dealing with me. So let it not be the mote and the beam situation. How long has the Lord been lovingly taking you to task on something that you sense in your spirit, but you just are not really ready yet to do it? You've been treating your wife like a dog. Talking to your children like animals. And the Lord has convicted you over this perhaps a long time ago, yet it still goes on. He's called you to repentance and truly giving your life to him and serving him. He's asking you to worship him. In our anchor passage in 1 Samuel chapter 15, God sends the prophet Samuel to give King Saul, who was, by the way, the first king of the children of Israel. He sent Samuel the prophet to Saul to anoint him to be king and to give him really a clear and direct instruction. Saul hears the instruction but chooses only to partially obey. Now, I want you to remember something. God, the Bible says, is the same yesterday, today, and forever.
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Y'all cut that off, or y'all like that type of swinging? Can we try a little bit more? Come on, clap those hands. I need everybody that like that old school. Get up on your feet and come on. Can I get a win?

Jesus rescued me. Let me hear all the rescued folks clap your hands for the Lord.

Mississippi, it's time to stand up to take a seat, a U.S. Senate seat. This November, we can turn out to the polls and put Scott Colomb in that U.S. Senate seat. Scott has seen the cost of living rise while our wages fall behind. He understands that for most of us, affording groceries and paying bills is getting harder, and he'll fight to make Mississippi affordable. He'll push back on the tariffs that are not creating jobs, but instead causing layoffs and families to struggle. Scott Colomb will always put the needs of Mississippi first and make sure that the hard work we're doing actually pays off. Mississippi deserves a senator who cares about all of us, a senator who will put our families first. We need a senator who will speak truth to power and fight for a better Mississippi. Scott Colomb is that senator. It's never too early to get organized. Check your registration status and make a plan to vote for Scott Colomb on November 3rd. Paid for by BlackPack, BlackPack.com, which is responsible for the content of this ad and not authorized by any candidate or candidate.

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4: Thank you, Jesus. Thank you, Jesus. Praise you, Lord God. We magnify you in this place. Great King and great King above all.

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Redrawing our maps. 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
3: Can we give God praise? Come on. Let's give God the praise. He's a wonderful Savior. Come on, let's give him praise. He's a wonderful Savior. Do you love him? Come on, let's give God praise. Isn't he wonderful? There's no God like our
4: Lord. We're just going to ask you to look at Psalms 14 and Psalms 53. And we're going to move you along as the Spirit of the Lord should lead, all right? Our New Testament passage would come out of 1 Corinthians 4 and 10. And thank God so much for the Inner Sound family having a vision for the gospel, the preached gospel. Psalm 14, if you have it, say amen.
5: Amen.
4: Come on, let's read that first verse together, shall we? Come on, let's read it aloud. The fool hath said in his heart, there is no God. They are corrupt. They have done abominable works. There is none that doeth good. Come on, let's read it once again. It says, what? The fool hath said in his heart, there is no God. They are corrupt. They have done abominable works. There is none that doeth good. Look at Psalms 53 and 1, and it says the like. It says what? The fool hath said in his heart, there is no God. Corrupt are they, and have done abominable iniquity. There is none that doeth good. Come on, look at somebody and just ask them, will you for me? Ask them, what kind of fool are you? If we were to look at it in 4 and number 10, Paul says this, we are fools for Christ's sake, but ye are wise in Christ. We are weak, but ye are strong. Ye are honorable, but we are despised. Even unto this present hour, we both hunger and thirst, and are naked, and are buffeted, and have no certain dwelling place. And labor, working with our own hands, being reviled, we bless. Being persecuted, we suffer it. Being defamed, we entreat. We are made as the filth of the world, and are the offscourgings of all things unto this day. I write not these things to shame you, but as my beloved sons, I warn you. We just want to let you know again, we are fools for Christ's sake. Ask the person again, what kind of fool are you? Come on now, you respond to him and tell him what kind you are. Just tell him what kind of fool you are, huh? Come on, what kind of fool are you? When we look at the definition for us who happen to be citizens of the United States of America, we look at Webster's dictionary because it is prevalent for us as far as communication is concerned. So we use him as a source of definition so that we can communicate one with the other. So that we're all on the same lines in the United States of America, here it would be called a silly person. Or a simpleton, or someone who is a jester, or someone who is easily fooled, that use that word called duped, or someone who is easily hoodwinked, or bamboozled, or somebody who is easily to be tricked. All of these coordinate the definition of fool. Simpleton, silly person, a jester, someone who is easily tricked and easily deceived, easily drawn into a stray. But that's not the definition in Hebrew or in its Greek terminology. If we were to look at that same word, it would be Evel, it would be Kasel, or Nobal, or Sotkol, or Morose. These different definitions absolutely share just another part according to where the sentence structure is found in the Word of God. When we look at it through the biblical eyes, it talks about someone who is perverse. Perverse means someone who is crooked, or someone who is stupid, or someone who is wicked and a vile person. Or it goes on to say someone who is sottish, meaning someone who is so stubborn. Know that they're going the wrong way, but just got to go that way anyhow. Well, this is a person that the Bible calls dull and hard-headed, or they would call it in Hebrew a blockhead, someone who is absurd. You know that what they're doing is wrong, and you try to warn them, but the absurdity of what they're doing doesn't seem to weigh out because their pride means more to them. I just got to do it my way. You know, I got to accomplish this thing my way. I'm not listening to you because I'm grown. You know, we have those people today that will tell you in numerology how old they are. I am 7 times 7 times 7 plus. Or they say it like this, I'm grown. Well, the Bible calls them stubborn or stupid or a blockhead. Now, we're not calling you stupid. The Bible is calling you stupid. Someone who is a fool is, in the Bible, from a dictionary point of view, is someone who is empty or someone who is on the verge of disgraceful things. The Bible calls them lewd people, repulsive, to look upon the things that they do and discuss. Their actions are called folly or foolishness because they lack or want wisdom and judgment. Now, that's not our word want, meaning I desire wisdom or judgment. It means they lack it and don't even desire to reach out for it. They are in want of wisdom and of judgment. Even though the Bible tells us in Proverbs 4 and 7, wisdom is the principal thing. Therefore, get wisdom, and with all thy getting, he said what? Get an understanding. And the wisdom that comes from God is related to divine knowledge that is manifested and is selected so that it properly now puts the means with the accomplishment. Now,

out thing, or it's a peer pressure thing, but they lack the manifestation of selecting properly what to do regardless to what is going on in their life. How many of you know we need wisdom today? A fool is also described in the Bible as someone who lacks moral fiber. When they know that what they are doing is against the biblical concept or the work and the will of God, yet they are deficient in their moral lifestyle, they laugh, the Bible says, or mock at this deficiency as if by looking at it in a laughing manner that they can mentally misgive it by saying nothing's going to result from it. Everybody is doing it. They reason away the wrong concepts as if they are not going to be judged by the principles of God. A fool will look hell in its face and say there is no hell. A fool will look and say, well, I don't believe there is a heaven or a hell. But because you don't believe does not deduce or bring to concept that there's no hell or heaven because you don't believe it. The Bible says, if some don't believe, does it make the word of God of none effect? God forbid. God's word is going to be his word whether we believe it or not. And we find out they have a disregard for the eternal principles of God. Anybody that has a disregard for eternity does not understand what eternity is all about. Eternity is forever. God is forever. When God says a thing, it is forever, brother. It's forever. I don't care what somebody else says about you. What you want to know is, what is God saying about me? Because his word stands not just for a moment or a season in time. God's word stands forever. And it is by the principles of that word that the worlds were framed. God spoke the worlds into existence. Isn't it unique that we don't even understand how to build a world, but still we're going to try to disregard the principles of God as if they do not exist? God's righteousness exists. And when God judges, he judges from the concept of who he is and what he has made known unto all mankind. Aren't you glad God doesn't judge us according to what we do not know, but he does judge us according to what we know? When we come to church or get a flyer or a track or hear a religious broadcast or turn on the television, and some of us believe that the television preachers are our pastors. I don't care how you get the gospel. If you get and hear the gospel, but then refute it or dash it to the ground, realize this, that word is eternal. You feel like it went in one ear and out the other. No, man. God's word doesn't work like that. No, sir. His word will go down into the optic nerve, into your cornea and retina, and get down into your soul and separate your soul from your spirit and tell you what is right and wrong. But it's up to you to choose. The Bible said, behold, I set before you good and evil. God will allow you to make a choice. God's not going to force you with this eternal thing. He's not going to force you into a heavenly state or into a judgment of damnation. The choice will be yours. Tell your sister and brother next to you, sweetheart, the choice is yours. We're not going to ram it down your throat. It's your choice. Tell them God's not going to push you into heaven. It's your choice. You're going to have to decide what you want to do in God. Well, when we look at it, he talks to us about fools again, and it talks about it in Proverbs. Proverbs, when it talks about fools, talks about people who are rash or

senseless or unreasonable in what they are doing. They throw caution to the wind. When the Bible, Jesus in Matthew 5 and 22 talks about you fool, he's talking about the moral sense of an individual, talking about the wickedness of their character, and knowing that there is eternal and everlasting punishment, Jesus warns them. Psalms talks about it in 10 and 4 and says, the wicked, through their pride of their hearts and the countenance of their spirit, will not even seek after God. When a man is wicked in his spirit, he will not seek after God because it's his pride. It's his pride that will not even allow him, the Bible says in that same verse, to even give his thoughts towards the Lord. Proverbs 14 and 9 says, a fool makes a mock at sin, laughs as if you sin and never have to answer for the sins that are done in your body. Not only do you answer for the thoughts of the heart, but you answer for the deeds that are done. The Bible says that he will call every deed or work into judgment. Whether it is done in the light or in the darkness, God's going to call it in. Verse number 7 says, go from the presence of a foolish man when you find out that there is no knowledge in his lips. When Jesus in his day and time talked about a fool, only Jesus can talk about a fool, because he warns us not to call our brethren a fool. Now, the brother is a brother in the body of Christ Jesus. I know we have an ethnic slang talking about brother, sis, but we're talking about the household of faith now. When we talk about a brother, God tells us not to be so quick to call our brother a fool. In Matthew 5, he uses a word there saying "reka." Reka means a slang in Jesus' time, talking about someone who is empty and worthless and a good for nothing. In other words, in their day and time, they would walk around, and if they found that their Jewish brother was maybe mistreating them, they would say, oh, Reka. And meaning you, worthless, empty, good for nothing you. Well, that is in our language almost nigh unto cursing. Because what the Bible terms here in this common expression is that they are loosening the manner of the custom of what this brother would be considered a righteous brother in fellowship. They have loosed him into the lifestyle of a Gentile or a godless person. When they call him a fool, it is even more damaging to call one's brother that you worship with or you praise God with, go to choir rehearsal with, to call that individual a fool in that day and time meant for you to tell them that they had neglected their relationship of salvation and that they were no longer clean. You were telling them that they were sinners. You were saying, you sinner, there's no way that you and I can have fellowship. He said, be careful not to call your brother a fool. Why? You were calling him an impetuous, godless man or woman, saying that there was no God in them. And the reason of the danger of that is you don't know where God lives. You don't know where God resides. So it's dangerous for you to tell somebody that God is not in you. It's dangerous for another saint to look at another saint and say, I don't believe God's working in your life. How do you know? What stage of spiritual development am I in? Isn't it unique how all of us can sometimes become the sergeant of arms for God, running around telling people who God's not working in and working through, and calling them godless and impetuous individuals? Just because I don't succumb or do what you would like for me to do does not mean that God is not in my life. Maybe I have a problem
to be subject to authority. Maybe I got to work a little harder on being merciful and forgiving and long-suffering. But it does not denote that I don't have God in my life. When you call me a fool, you know, sometimes we have a tendency to cross the spans of the body of Christ and act like some don't have God because they don't dress a certain way or they don't look a certain way. But you got to be careful, saints. Be careful and know that God is residing where he wants to. And you can't put God out of nobody's life. And you can't stop God from saving anybody. Because God said, I came that you might have life and that you might have it high, more abundantly. It was necessary for them in that day and time. Jesus warned them unless criminal actions would be brought against them. So for that reason, we find out that Jesus makes sure that they understand the difference of a fool was not because he did not have the ability or the intellect to ascribe to do great things, but he was reckless in his lifestyle and in his moral fiber. Sister and brothers in Christ, our moral integrity must be at a high spiritual value. We must understand that we walk like ignorant people when we don't understand that our moral fiber is also what God is calling for. God is not just calling for us to shake somebody's hand and be a member by name on somebody's books. God is calling for us to live a precious lifestyle of holiness every day that God sees. Somebody say, yes, Lord. It is necessary that we see that the error of living false moral lifestyles is damaging to the believer. When we see it, we see that we find in the book of Deuteronomy that Moses warns his children that are going into the promised land about their moral integrity so that they don't walk like fools. He tells them, listen, children, when you go over into the land of promise, he tells them, beware and be careful, because the things, these laws and precepts and ordinances that I share with you, he said, that Gentiles will learn and understand about the quality or the holiness of your God. There is a purpose for us living a clean life before the Lord. The purpose is that others seeing it can glorify God, like Moses said, and see the wisdom of our God among us. When we live sloppy lifestyles, then they cannot see or find the wisdom. They don't think we have sound judgment. How in the world, they would say, do you go to church and still practice ungodly lifestyles? There is no wisdom in that. And because there is no wisdom in it, then we are ascribed as fools. Because we don't understand that God's going to bring everything into judgment. Just like those in the scripture, sometimes we see parably that they did not understand God's going to bring it into judgment. Do you recall the rich man who fed sumptuously every day? In Luke chapter 16, he acted like a foolish man. Now the thing about him is he was a Hebrew, understanding the customs and the laws. He understood the people of his day and age, and he also understood the worship, the codes, even what it meant in the law in Deuteronomy and Leviticus concerning giving to the poor. He understood Deuteronomy 15 and 4, that there should be no poor among you. Watch it now. He understood that if his brother had need, that he was to supply out of God's abundance given to him to make sure that he shared. Today, sis, there should be no poor among us. Today, my brother in the household of faith, there should be no poor among us, because the principle
principle of God's word among the believer is give and I'll give it back. But I'll give it good measure, pressed down, shaken together, and running over. I will command men to give back into your bosom. What has become a spiritual thing works out to be a social thing. Watch it now. In the household of faith, according to the laws of Deuteronomy, as long as we were believers in God together, there was to be no poor among us. Because if I have, we share. Because if you have, you share. There's no need for me to have to walk 4 blocks home when you got a car. Come on, get in the back seat of the car and ride with me. Somebody shout hallelujah. There's no need for me to come to church looking depraved and raggedy because I got 10 dresses and I'll share one with you. I got 14 suits and I'll give you 2 or 3. Hey, what size shoe you wear? Come on here, I got something that'll fit you. Come on home with me after church and let's just have some fun in God. Here, try this necklace on. It looks good on you, honey. There should be no poor among us. But when we act in foolishness, we hold and hoard unto ourselves. We become selfish and self-centered and greedy. You can have 15 automobiles and won't give somebody struggling with 5 children 1. Watch it now. Come on here in Zion. You've got 4 houses and won't rent 1 out to the saint. Keep the rent low, honey, because you know I'm trying to make it. Don't try to make your wealth on me. We serve the same God. I'm trying to make it like you trying to make it. Come on here, shout hallelujah. Don't you know the more you leave me, the more I have to give to God, the more I can tithe, the more God going to lift me, the more God going to bless me. Keep it low because we are brothers and sisters together in Christ Jesus. Shout hallelujah. Shout glory. There should be no poor. God's plan was to wipe out poverty, the spirit of poverty among the believers, like an attack from the enemy. Soon as we saw somebody depraved, it was to cover their nakedness, cover them up so that people would look at them and say, my God, they certainly look out for one another. Honey, this is like a big old family clan. What clan you belong to? Holiness. What clan you belong to? Pentecost. What clan you belong? Apostolic. What clan you belong? Baptist, baby, all the way. You know what? We were to be a one big old clan. Walking in the body of Christ Jesus. So tight till devil couldn't get in amongst us. So tight till folk can't even separate us. Can't stop us from walking together. And when they go to talking about family business, we tell them, get out now, baby. You talking about the family. Shout hallelujah. There should be no poor among you. Before you go over, don't let your brother, Deuteronomy 7 and 9 and verse 11 and 24 and verse 12 and 14 and 15. Don't let your brother struggle. And they said, even if his land is going down beside you and you find out that he's going to lose it, buy it for him. Buy it and keep it in the family. If you feel like he's going to lose his car, lose his house, buy it up. Don't let it go back to the bank. Rebuke that devil. You're not taking nothing God done gave us. Shout hallelujah. Shout glory. You got to understand there's a principle behind this thing. I'm losing my automobile. They just took my job, child. The devil's trying to put me on welfare. Oh, no, the devil's a lie. The Bible said, by this shall all men know ye are my disciples when you got love for one another. Shout hallelujah. My sisters and brothers in modern day Christendom, this man knew the law, but he kept stepping over his brother, thinking, stepping over me, poor and diseased, is going to make you get ahead.
wealth. Don't you know the power of wealth belongs to God? The Bible said he has given us the power to get wealth. Given us the power to be wealthy. And sometimes we seed into each other. And when we seed into each other, then the one that's been picked up remembers the one that's down and said, I remember when my brothers helped me, so I'm going to help you. And so when we look at this rich man, called a rich young fool, stepping over his brother, that's his brother on the ground, right at his door. Why in the world would God shove him right at his door? Right in the door. Look at him. The Bible says full of disease and sores. The man kept stepping over him. His brother kept stepping over him, going to the temple and stepping over him, taking care of his successful businesses and stepping over him, going around the country and seeing the world. And not only by himself, but the Bible says he took a large host of entourage, friends and buddies and partners and Ace Boone Coons and Kick It to the Curb friends. He wasn't traveling by himself. He took some folk with him. You know, partying is not fun. You can't have fun at a party by yourself. You can't enjoy the pleasure of the world by yourself. You have to have somebody in there with you. He took a whole party with him, and they fared, the Bible says, presumptuously. This rich young ruler kept stepping back over him and parking his bags at the door, and the servants clapping their hands and washing his feet and derobing him and making sure that everything is in order, making sure his feet are pedicured and washed, and pulling back his ivory bed and making sure he has dined sufficiently before entering into nuptial sleep. His nocturnal rest was undisturbed, waking up early so that he can be about the successful business of doing his job early, stepping over again the beggar at his doors, never feeding him, never attending to his wounds. And God looks upon the beggar some kind of way. You don't understand principles that God said the poor have the heart of God. God remembereth, the Bible said, he remembereth the poor. You got to be careful, because he stepped over them and God was remembering Lazarus. Sent some dogs just to bathe him down and wash him and clean him. Dogs came by and attended him like they attended the rich ruler. They licked his feet and licked his wounds and cleaned him up and gave him his morning bath. Licked the scars from around his face, under his chest. Cooled down the heat of the temperature of his body with their tongues. Dogs licked him into the point of therapy, exercising the epidermis of the skin, giving the right touch so that it would create the flow of blood. Everybody knows that the energy in the skin, as long as it can be massaged or rubbed correctly, can cause an energy of healing. Just laying there only creates more sores. And we do therapeutic turnings at certain times just so that the blood would continue to flow. For fresh blood brings the energy of healing. So these dogs, like masseuse, licked up and down the body of this beggar at the door of the rich man, giving the therapeutic training that he needed to cause the energy of blood circulation and health. But yet the young rich ruler kept stepping over the young brother and going in and dining sumptuously, kicking off his shoes, having his feet massaged. Here in the heat of the day, the brother is parched and dry. Never offered him a drink of water, never cooled his parched tongue, never offered him any kind of
cooling ointments never covered him from the cold of the desert wind. Because here we're in this arid Mediterranean area, and the cool of the nights has a tendency to bring cold. And not only that, the sand that blue blows also catches in the sores, causing infestation and pus to continue. Now, the time the sand caught in the skin continued to bring irritation, causing the pus to continue. My sisters and brothers, Jesus tells them about this young man. Reason for telling them about this young man, because he didn't understand. He's acting foolish and rash. He's being a blockhead and stubborn, refuses to yield because of his pride to the eternal word of God. He ignores it as if it's somebody else that spoke it. And God no way is going to require this at my hands. But one day he lay down and died and moved from present eternity to eternal state. I want you to see, as he was transferred, the ushers that greeted him in eternity were not robed like his servants. They had on dark clothing and took him from the portals of eternity down into hell. Ushered him in a place of holding. And while he was being held there, the Bible said, others came and tormented him. Demons came over and began to torture him. They were starting, just beginning, their lifelong job of vexing him until his final judgment. This was not the end of the story. This is just the beginning of the rest of his eternal state. They tortured him and gave him no water, and tortured him until his throat was dry. His soul longed to be satisfied. They tortured him until he cried out with howls and screams, and he gnashed at the teeth to bear under the pain. The Bible says weeping and great gnashing of teeth. He cried to be delivered, but his prayers were never answered. He screamed out Jehovahistic titles. Oh, Jehovah, Jehovah Elohim, Shaddai Jireh, you're the Lord our God. He hollered out Eliyah, meaning the I am that I am. Come and rescue me out of this torture. But he got no response. They tortured him the more, and the flames began to burn him. And after they burned him, he wasn't even satisfied with the flame. At least, if I'm going to be burned, let there be an end. Let there come a time where I die in the flame. But he kept on living. He kept on feeling. His senses could feel flames riddling up and down his body. His soul could feel the torment and the torture. He looked back and cried, "Oh, mighty God, have mercy. In Kaddish Sabbath, God of the Sabbath, come save me. You are the comforter, the way maker. They told me, they taught me about you. It is you that has mercy that lasts from generation to generation. Give me the Shama. Give me the peace that comes from God, that passes eternal understanding." But he could not find it. He looked back, and over there was Lazarus.
He could see him and beckon to him, friend, brother from the homeland, come down here. Dip your finger in some water before you depart. Come and cool me while I burn in these flames. But Abraham stopped him and said, no, no. You would come to us and we would come to you, but there is a gulf. There is a barrier fixed. We would love to come to help you, but we can't get through the barrier. Well, if you can't come to me, can I come to you? There's a barrier. A barrier fixed. He said, please, then, please. Send Lazarus. He'll have compassion on me. He knows me. He knows me. He used to be right by my house. He knows where I lived. He knows what kind of fellow I am. Just send him to come down here. He'll have compassion. No, he cannot come. Son, remember, in your day you had good things while he had evil. I'm resting him. I'm consoling him. I'm holding him. I'm carrying him in my bosom. I'm not going to let him go. I'm going to rock him and secure him. And I'm going to whisper sweet things in his ear. I'm going to tell him he's the child of God. And we've been waiting for his arrival. I'm going to talk to him about what eternity is all about. Well, send, please, for me. Send prophets and send Lazarus. Send somebody to tell my brethren that they should not come to this place. But brother, if they won't listen to the prophets, if they won't listen to the preacher, if they won't listen to those of their day, their pastor, they've got teachers, they got men and women of God there, they won't listen. The one come from the dead, they won't even listen to him. He just cries out, yes, Lord. But they'll listen. I promise you they'll listen. Just get somebody, raise them from the dead and send them in. No. Jesus said they won't listen. If they won't listen to the preachers of their day and age, they won't listen. They won't listen if you tell them there's a hell and get ready. They won't listen if you tell them there is a heaven, get ready. They won't listen if you tell them prepare yourselves to meet your God. They won't listen if they won't listen to the prophets of their day and age. Then they won't listen. The man has to retort and lean back, because here comes the torturers again, looking at him and saying, you are a fool. Didn't you believe every time you stepped over Lazarus, you were preparing your bed in hell? Didn't you understand every time you walked over the laws of God that said love the poor, that you were preparing your bed in hell? What kind of fool are you now? Down here in these flames, looking for a revival, looking for a way to escape. What kind of a fool are you? Looking for an answer, trying to crawl out of here. But there is no escape. Somebody wake up. The brother in chapter 12, and tell him that he's got a brother down there who's being tortured in the flames. He's building barns and bigger barns, thinking that business is the answer to the success in life. But somebody tell him he's being signed up for food classes. He don't understand that God's word, when he says come out, he means come out. When he says depart from iniquity, he means depart. Here's another brother in Christ. Here's another Hebrew building barns, building great big old barns, bringing in crops by the dozen.
thousands. Doesn't realize, sis, storing up natural goods without storing up spiritual goods, there's no hope in it. You being excellent in world events is not enough, and you moving from a low-lying office on the presidential level is not enough. It would be better that you also build up your spiritual coffers, like your financial coffers. Moving your money from stock to blue chip stock is just not enough. Don't you understand? You only make yourself a rash blockhead. You become a fool in spiritual lifestyle. You're building, but you're building on the wrong foundation. You got television stations and on radio stations and own trucking industries. What is that trucking industry going to do when you step before an eternal God and he requires at your hand, did you live godly? Did you follow my word? Building up natural resources and forgetting about your soul is a dangerous commodity. Wake up, chapter 5 in the book of Acts, chapter 5, verse 1 through 3, in walks Ananias and Sapphira, stepped in like fools, conjured up a lie, and said, we gonna fool the man of God.

head, trying to negotiate with a preacher. I give big tithes and big offerings. God ain't hung up on your big tithes and your big offering. What about your filthy heart? What about your nasty spirit? God's not hung up, but you a preacher, or you an evangelist, or you a world-round television artist, or you a singer, or you a good organist or drummer. No, no. When you come to God, you got to come heart first. God says, show me that heart. Let me see what's in your heart. The Bible said, out of the abundance of a heart, the mouth speaks. You can't fool God. Toting the Bible, parried in a briefcase, beating the backside of a tambourine, crossover foot dancing. No, God.

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He said, listen, thou fool, this night your soul is required. 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This night your soul is required. Ananias, did you sell the land for so much and so much? Yes, sir, I did. 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When you live any other life but what God is calling you for, you take the risk of living the lifestyle of a fool. Hard-headed, hard-hearted, and you don't understand that God is eternal. He won't change. So those of you that are here, those of you that are everywhere, we command you to stop what you're doing now and ask God to save you. Ask God to forgive you. Ask God to deliver you. Ask God to bring you out of darkness into this marvelous light. You have to realize there's only one Savior, and it's Jesus. You're going to need Jesus for spirit and for water baptism. You're going to need Jesus not only as a deliverer, but a liberator. You're going to need him to cut away the sins of your life. You're going to need his blood to wash you and cleanse you. Stop, devil. You got your hands on that man, and he feels like murdering that woman would be the answer to his life. But my brother, you're about to lose it all like a fool. Stop, young lady, right there where you are. Put that needle down. Drugs are not the answer. You're choosing the lifestyle of a fool. Oh, choir members, singing without knowing who God is. You're holding on to the lifestyle of a fool because you think that God's not going to require this at your hand, but he is. Oh yes, oh yes, he is. Won't you come to the altar now and let's just pray about where we are. Everybody come right now. Shall we pray?

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And they can't even take care of their own. But what you need to do is take 6 months to mind your own business.

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But little Deacon there even had a little Volkswagen. But they got out of their fine cars when John looked around and saw him coming. He looked at that old beat up mule.

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tomatoes, lamb, rams, hogs, dogs, chicken, turkeys, rabbits, you name it!

you. You know, I feel like I'll shout John. I feel like praising it now. Is there anybody that's got?

They can get away with this. Rewriting our history. Redrawing our maps. Erasing our progress. Our rights and our votes are under attack. 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Mississippi matters. And Scott Colomb is the leader Mississippi needs. 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
1: He knows your music. He speaks your mind.
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y'all. The week is here. It's just gonna slap you in the face. I don't care if you're not looking for it to come, if you didn't want it to come. I know some of y'all woke up this morning saying, man, I don't know if I feel like really going to work, but then you thought about your bills and all that kind of stuff, and you said, you know what, let me go ahead and get on up and take care of what I need to take care of. I hope y'all have had a wonderful weekend. How has your weekend been? I've had a marvelous weekend. You know why? Because I made sure to make it into the house of the Lord yesterday. Did you do so? Did you make it into the house of God yesterday? I know some of y'all are like, uh-oh, just got rebuked, just got checked, because you know what? I could have gone, but I didn't go. Some of us have excuses. Some of us have reasons. Some of us may have had to work on the weekends. And the Bible says if a man don't work, he don't eat. I understand that. Get your paper, get your money, but make sure that you always take out time for the Lord, because God has done the exceeding abundantly above all the heat that he may ask, that we may ask or think, according to the power that worketh within us. Guess what he is? He's an exceeding God, an exceeding abundantly type of God. That means that he's bigger than your imaginations. He's bigger than your thought processes. He's bigger than what you can fathom. So if we always go to God for different things, why not us give God some of our time? I'm gonna let that settle. Why not give God some of our time? Because you know what the enemy wants to do? The enemy wants to do everything he can to diminish your faith, because he already knows that without faith, you can't please God. Well, how do I get faith? The Bible says faith cometh by hearing, and hearing by the word of God. So if faith comes by me hearing the word of God, guess what the enemy does not want you to do? Get into a place where you actually hear the

multitude. But the Bible says, forsake not the assembling together with other believers. You know why? He does not want us to forsake that assembling. Because when you get around people of faith, there's an old proverb, an old saying that said it like this: birds of a feather flock together. The Bible says it like this: if you walk with the wise, guess what? You will become wise. So when you get around people who are wise, you get around people who are loving, you get around people who know God, you get around people who love God, guess what's going to happen? That same culture is going to rub off on you. So instead of you being conformed to the world, you'll be conformed to the kingdom culture. I want to be conformed to what? Kingdom culture. Because as soon as I'm conformed to kingdom culture, I'll look, walk, talk, live, and lead just like God. That's what happens to us. That's why the enemy doesn't want us into the house of the Lord. That's why David said, I was glad when they said unto me, let us go where? Into the house of the Lord. Going into the house of the Lord, that's where I find peace. And look here, I understand some of us have been church hurt. I understand some of us have not had good experiences with church. But I promise you, when you find family, you'll find God. I'll say that one more time and let it settle. I said, when you find family, guess what? My brother, my sister, when you find family, you find God. Why? Because when you find family, you find true love. When you find family, you find love. And the Bible says in 1 John, guess what? God is love. So when you find real true family, you'll find love. And God is what? Love.

God has placed in me. All right. I would love to see you there. Let me see you, man. Let me see y'all in the place, in the house of the Lord at 3 p.m. at DP Nation Biloxi. All right. On Sundays. All right, guys.

up first, man, to get this party going. This one right here is Randy Weston and Judah Band. This is called For My Good. It's a live recording, y'all, on the Praise Time Press on WQFX 98.7 FM and 1130 AM. My name is Elder G. Let's go.

3 people and tell them, did you know that it was my time? Break it down. Look at somebody else. Look at somebody else behind you. Tell them, it's my time for God's favor. Now look at one more person.

0: Mississippi, it's time to stand up to take a seat, a U.S. Senate seat. This November, we can turn out to the polls and put Scott Colomb in that U.S. Senate seat. Scott has seen the cost of living rise while our wages fall behind. He understands that for most of us, affording groceries and paying bills is getting harder, and he'll fight to make Mississippi affordable. He'll push back on the tariffs that are not creating jobs, but instead causing layoffs and families to struggle. Scott Colomb will always put the needs of Mississippi first and make sure that the hard work we're doing actually pays off. Mississippi deserves a senator who cares about all of us, a senator who will put our families first. We need a senator who will speak truth to power and fight for a better Mississippi. Scott Colomb is that senator. It's never too early to get organized. Check your registration status and make a plan to vote for Scott Colomb on November 3rd. 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
1: Oh, how we love you. Oh, how we magnify you. Oh, how we lift you up. Your name is worthy of glory. 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

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And we are here at the 5 o'clock hour. Got one more hour with you, man. I hope that you've had a blessed day. I hope everything's been panning out the way that you want, but also that God wants for you. Because there are sometimes we want things for ourselves that God knows it's not the best for us. Sometimes because it would compromise the purpose that God has for us. Sometimes God knows down the road that it will destroy you. And sometimes he knows just what's best for you. And we think that we know what's best for ourselves. But when you bend and you go ahead and just submit to the will of God, then God will allow everything to pan out. I'm telling you, it's done it for me in every aspect of my life, that it will begin to pan out for you the way that it needs to. So hold on. The Bible says in Isaiah, they that wait upon the Lord, he shall renew their strength. They shall mount up with wings as eagles. They shall run and not be weary. And guess what? They are going to walk and not faint. Guys, it's Monday. I hope you went to church yesterday. But hey, if you didn't, when next weekend comes, I'm telling y'all, get yourself into the house of the Lord. If you want to come see me, Elder G, at DP Nation Biloxi on Division Street in East Biloxi at 3 p.m. on Sundays, I would love to love on you. I'll be ministering there at 3 p.m. DP Nation, 996 Division Street in Biloxi, Mississippi, in East Biloxi. All right. All right, guys, the greatest in gospel music is still coming through your speakers. Coming up next, this is Imagine Me by Kirk Franklin on your Power Gospel Radio, WQFX 98.7 FM. It's the Praise Time Press. My name is Elder G.

stand in awe of you. I don't know about y'all, but man, I love this worship today. I hope it's bringing you into the presence of God. I hope it's allowing an atmosphere and a culture of worship to be in your car, wherever you are, on your workplace. Coming up next, man, this is Smokey Norfolk. This is I Still Have You on Your Power Gospel Radio, WQFX.

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3: Alright, guys, it is 5:15. That means we got 45 more minutes with you. We got the Revelation Rewind coming up later. But coming up next, man, this is

stand on your feet for one speed. Come on, everybody, get on your feet today. How many of you serve a big God?

0: And that was My God Is Big, because we serve a big God. We serve a God that's bigger than our problems, bigger than our situations, bigger than our circumstances. Just submit to him and watch him work that thing out. All right, guys, we got the Revelation Rewind. Let's go.
1: Now it's time for the Revelation Rewind, where the Word of God comes alive.
0: All right, now it is time for another segment of the Revelation Rewind. The Bible says the grass may wither, the flower may fade, but the Word of God is going to stand forever. So if you don't know what the Revelation Rewind is, that's where we go back into the Word of God. We bring out a revelation of the Word of God, and we allow it to be relevant in the time in which we live. Okay, so that's why we bring a revelation out. So we rewind back to the scriptures and bring out a revelation to allow that word to be relevant to the time that we live. All right, Matthew 23 and 37. Y'all ready for it? I'm ready for it. Y'all ready? Here we go. All right, Matthew 23 and 37. The Bible says, O Jerusalem, Jerusalem, thou that killeth the prophets and stoneth them which are sent unto thee, how often would I give, or would I have gathered thy children together, even as a hen gathereth her chickens under her wings, and ye would not. Behold, your house is left unto you desolate. For I say unto you, ye shall not see me henceforth till ye shall say, blessed is he that cometh in the name of the Lord. Now, this is in red letters. This is Jesus speaking, and Jesus is letting God, manifested in the flesh, is letting Jerusalem know that as long as you are doing your own thing, as long as you continue to go down a path that rejects me, your house will be desolate. Now, God is talking to a gathering, to a gathered religious sect, a gathering of religious people. All right. So my question is that we always say, you know, when we get around people that per se know God, they look religious, they act religious, talk religious, they do the religious thing. You know, they look like their life is put all together, like they've never, ever had any wrong, even though they'll say that they have done wrong, but they never elaborate on the wrong that they've done because they don't want any shame to be shown upon them. Do you see what I'm saying? All right. Jesus even tells us to take up your cross and follow, deny yourself, take up your cross and follow me daily. That means that whenever you take up your cross, you take up your shame. But the one thing that we don't want to do is take up our shame. I don't have time to unpack that. But anyway, let's get back to the scripture. Y'all ready? So God is saying here that, behold, your house is left desolate unto you. Now, notice he didn't say God's house is left desolate. Because where the presence of the Lord is, there's liberty. Where he's welcomed, he comes in. But he was telling Jerusalem that your house, because you want to do your own thing, because you want to uphold your own agenda, because you want to praise in the way that you want to praise, and you want to abide by your own rules, then I'm calling this your house. It's no longer mine. Because where I am, that's my house, and I control that atmosphere. I control my presence brings forth deliverance. But now Jerusalem, the backslidden Jerusalem, or they rejected God, all of this stuff, right? So Jesus is letting them know, behold, now your house is left desolate. I'm no longer there. I'm not going to be there. I don't care how much y'all gather in my name, I'm not coming. And how many of us dwell in places that claim to uplift the name of Jesus, but you already know that the Spirit of God has left? That house has been turned over to the agenda of the people who were in the house. I'm saying something. Come on. Am I making sense? There are some people that we gather in the name of Christ, but if you come within a gathering of people and you do not feel God, guess what God has done? He has turned that house over to the agenda of the people who were in charge of that house. So now Jesus is saying your house, because it's not mine anymore. You won't let my spirit dwell there. You've rejected me. You won't let my power abide. You want to quench the anointing? You want to quench the Holy Ghost? So now that's going to be your house. Your house is going to be left desolate. And anywhere that you go that you do not experience, you do not feel, or you do not come in contact with the true and authentic presence of God, that is a place that God is not dwelling. I don't care how much they call Jesus. I don't care how much they say God. If you do not encounter an authentic presence that is in the building, that means that the presence of God is gone. So here's Jesus saying, "For I say unto you, ye shall not see me henceforth till ye shall say, blessed is he that cometh in the name of the Lord." Until you submit to my will, I will never come back. And some of us, we're in dry seasons. Some of us are in dry places because God is just waiting on us to submit to his will, to just give him a true and authentic yes. So that's why it's so vitally important to be among people of faith where the presence of God is actually dwelling. I'm talking about the authentic presence of God. That's where you get healing. That's where deliverance takes place. That's where lives are changed. Lives are not changed in places that God does not dwell or God is not dwelling. All right. So this is what I want to say to you. Some of us, we say, well, you know, I love God, but church ain't working. Church works. Church was made for us. What was church made for us for? For us to gain our identity, for us to know who we are. That's a whole nother Revelation Rewind. I'll probably do that tomorrow. But talking about David, he found out that he was going to be the king over Israel in his father's house, in the house. But his assignment was outside the house. Anyway, we'll do that later. But this is what I want you to understand. If you think church is not working for you, it's only because you're in the wrong place. If you feel that it's not working for you, it's because you're in a place where, as Christ said here in Matthew 23 and 37, this is not me, this is the Bible, that he's saying that your house is now desolate. You may be in a desolate place. You may be in a place that the Spirit of God is not dwelling anymore. A place of Ichabod. All right. It's vitally important in this season of our lives that we are introduced to the authentic presence of the Holy Ghost, because it's there that your life, it's going to change forever.
2: Mississippi, it's time to stand up to take a seat, a U.S. Senate seat. This November, we can turn out to the polls and put Scott Colomb in that U.S. Senate seat. Scott has seen the cost of living rise while our wages fall behind. He understands that for most of us, affording groceries and paying bills is getting harder, and he'll fight to make Mississippi affordable. He'll push back on the tariffs that are not creating jobs, but instead causing layoffs and families to struggle. Scott Colomb will always put the needs of Mississippi first and make sure that the hard work we're doing actually pays off. Mississippi deserves a senator who cares about all of us, a senator who will put our families first. We need a senator who will speak truth to power and fight for a better Mississippi. Scott Colomb is that senator. It's never too early to get organized. Check your registration status and make a plan to vote for Scott Colomb on November 3rd. 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

0: get away with this. 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Redrawing our maps. 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Leadership matters. Mississippi matters. And Scott Colomb is the leader Mississippi needs. It's never too early to get organized. Check your registration status and make a plan to vote for Scott Colomb for U.S. Senate on November 3rd. 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
1: Oftentimes we get so caught up in what we're going through until we start complaining, Lord, why me? 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Walk up and down those corridors. And I guarantee you, you'll come back saying, I won't complain. Give him some love as he comes.

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He was there. Touch him again and say, he was there. Reverend Davis, he's there right now. Reverend Eggman, he's right there.

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